The Inhaki Ensemble performing Dr. Edward Knight's 2010 five-movement chamber work, Seventh Day of the Seventh Moon, here on Performance Oklahoma from Classical KUCO. We move along now to Dr. Knight's 2013 work, Sea of Grass, Ocean of Sky. It was commissioned by Trio Solari, which requested an expansive lyrical work with strong American roots. The music chronicles letters written by a settler in the Oklahoma Territory as he attempts to woo and win a would-be wife living back east. The work is performed in three movements: Dear Violet, Dearest and True Violet, and My Dearest Love. Please enjoy Trio Solari performing Dr. Edward Knight's 2013 work, Sea of Grass, Ocean of Sky, here on Performance Oklahoma from Classical KUCO.

0: Trio Solari, performing Dr. Edward Knight's 2013 work, Sea of Grass, Ocean of Sky, here on Performance Oklahoma from Classical KUCO. We'll have more from OCU Professor of Music and Composer in Residence, Dr. Edward Knight, after this. Please stay with us.
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We continue with our feature of the music of OCU Professor of Music and Composer-in-Residence, Dr. Edward Knight. Our next work comes to us from the year 1994. The work is titled Big Shoulders. It was commissioned by ASCAP, Meet the Composer, and the Chicago Symphony Orchestra to commemorate the CSO's centennial. It was awarded the ASCAP Rudolf Nizam Prize for the Best New Orchestral Work in 1994. It was inspired by the city of Chicago, Carl Sandburg Chicago, the stormy, husky, brawling city of the big shoulders. Please enjoy this performance by the Kiev Philharmonic in a performance of Dr. Edward Knight's 1994 work, Big Shoulders, here on Performance Oklahoma from Classical KUCO.

the Kyiv Philharmonic in a performance of Dr. Edward Knight's 1994 work, Big Shoulders, here on Performance Oklahoma from Classical KUCO. We move along now to Dr. Knight's work from the year 2005, Romance for Clarinet and Piano. The work is performed in three movements, Dinner, Then a Movie, The Ride Home, and Then. Please enjoy the co-artistic directors of the Bright Music Chamber Ensemble, Chad Burrow on clarinet and Amy Elin Chang on piano, performing Romance for Clarinet and Piano here on Performance Oklahoma from Classical KUCO.

Chad Burrow on clarinet, Amy Elin Cheng on piano. The co-artistic directors of the Bright Music Chamber Ensemble performing Dr. Edward Knight's 2005 work, Romance for Clarinet and Piano, here on Performance Oklahoma from Classical KUCO. Our final work from Dr. Knight is a commission from the Dutch-based ensemble American Voices as part of the 50th anniversary commemorating the ending of World War II. The work is titled Where the Sunsets Bleed and is performed in four movements. The work was dedicated to his grandfather, James Henry Knight. We'll hear it performed for us today by David Russell on cello and Jeffrey Burleson on piano here on Performance Oklahoma from Classical KUCO.

David Russell on cello, and Jeffrey Burleson on piano, performing Dr. Edward Knight's work, Where the Sunsets Bleed, here on Performance Oklahoma from Classical KUCO. That concludes our episode featuring the works of Oklahoma City University's composer-in-residence and professor of music, Dr. Edward Knight. You can learn more about Dr. Knight and his compositions at edwardknight.com. Thank you for joining us today on Performance Oklahoma from Classical KUCO. I'm Paul Nesper. We'll see you next time.

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1: 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I'm Tony Morris. Classical Guitar Alive is broadcast thanks to the generous support of the Augustine Foundation and the Kadosky Family Fund and Charles and Taco Parker, and by Augustine Strings, makers of classical guitar strings since 1947, and thanks to a gift in loving memory of Adam Bratcher. Thanks for joining me. This week's edition of Classical Guitar Alive features the world premiere of a new guitar concerto subtitled Ink Dark Moon by British film and BBC television composer Joby Talbot. We'll also hear an interview with American composer Stephen Funk Pearson and much more. We'll start with music from Brazil by Egberto Gismachi titled Sete Anéis, or Seven Rings, performed by the Brazil guitar duo.

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Hello, and welcome to With Heart and Voice, a program that celebrates the rich heritage of sacred choral and organ music. I'm Peter Dubois, and I'm pleased to be your host for the next hour of great listening. Thanks for joining me. It's time once again to celebrate some notable composer birthdays on With Heart and Voice. Among those who are celebrating major birthdays in October are Thomas Weelkes, marking 450 years, and Howard Hanson, born 130 years ago. Great sacred choral and organ music by them, as well as several others, including perennial favorites Herbert Howells and Ray Vaughan Williams. We'll begin with dramatic organ music by Herbert Howells, born October 18, 1892, in Gloucestershire. Between 1915 and 1918, he composed three rhapsodies for organ. We hear the third of these in C-sharp minor, composed in a single night during World War I during a Zeppelin raid he experienced in York. One can feel the anxiety of the time in this wonderful performance by prize-winning organist James Keeley. He plays the historic organ of St. Joseph's Cathedral in Buffalo.

choir of King's College, Cambridge sang the hymn All My Hope on God Is Founded, with text by Robert Bridges adapted from Joachim Neander. The profoundly beautiful tune Michael was by birthday composer Herbert Howells, the tune named for his beloved son who died in childhood. Stephen Cleberry conducted the choir with the Wallace Collection Brass Ensemble and organist Benjamin Bale. We began with the third of three rhapsodies for organ by Howells. James Keeley played the organ of St. Joseph's Cathedral in Buffalo. You're listening to With Heart and Voice. Though there's no documentary evidence of his birth, Thomas Weelkes was baptized on October 25, 1576, making this the 450th year since that date. His moving sacred madrigal, When David Heard That Absalom Was Slain, in the words of commentator David Bernard, portrays grief in a particularly human way, with madrigalian sighs, stabbing dissonances, and confused tonality, showing the depth of Weelkes' emotional perception and his genius in being able to convey these feelings in music. We'll hear the choir of Trinity College, Cambridge, directed by Richard Marlowe, music of birthday composer Thomas Weelkes.

All People Clap Your Hands by Thomas Weelkes, whose 450th birthday we celebrate this month. Earlier we heard his wrenching motet, When David Heard That Absalom Was Slain. Both were performed by the choir of Trinity College, Cambridge, directed by Richard Marlowe. Like Howells, Ralph Vaughan Williams was born in Gloucestershire, Vaughan Williams being born October 12, 1872, in the small village of Down Ampney, almost exactly 20 years before Howells' birth. His anthem, O How Amiable Are Thy Dwellings, was written in 1934 for the Abinger Pageant, an outdoor play by E.M. Forster, the purpose of which was to raise funds for the restoration of St. James Church there after a period of financial difficulty. We'll hear the Alora Singers led by Noel Edison. Thomas Fitches plays the organ.

Christopher Alsop played the third of three preludes on Welsh hymn tunes by birthday composer Ralph Vaughan Williams, one of relatively few works he composed for organ solo. This prelude was on the tune Höfrdal. Mr. Alsop played the organ of Trinity College, Cambridge. Earlier, the Alora Singers performed Oh, How Amiable Are Thy Dwellings, led by Noel Edison, with Thomas Fitches at the organ. 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

The lovely four stanza poem Christ Hath a Garden by Isaac Watts has inspired several notable composers in our own time to create musical settings. Among them is our next selection by the Dean of Canadian Composers, Healy Willen, born October 12, 1880. He wrote this charming miniature in 1940, among several other works he wrote for use in more modest parishes. We'll hear the Alora Singers again under the direction of Noel Edison. Matthew Larkin plays the organ.

Christ Hath a Garden on a text by Isaac Watts with music by Healy Willen. Noel Edison led the Alora Singers. Our next birthday composer comes from Finland. Aino Johanni Rautavaara, born October 9, 1928, and considered the greatest Finnish composer since Sibelius. He grew up in the Lutheran Church, but at an early age felt drawn to the bells and ancient chants of an Orthodox monastery he encountered. His 1972 Credo is full of angular melodies and almost frantic rhythmic chant. Dale Warland leads the Dale Warland Singers in this performance.

works by Finnish birthday composer Aino-Juhani Rautavaara. We just heard Evening Hymn, taken from his Orthodox Mass All-Night Vigil from 1971. Timo Nurarani led the Finnish Radio Chamber Choir. Earlier, the Dale Warland Singers performed Credo, dating from 1972. 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Our final birthday composer had close ties to the hometown of this broadcast, Rochester, New York. Howard Hanson was born October 28, 1896, in Wahoo, Nebraska. In 1924, when he was only 27 years old, the president of the University of Rochester, Rush Rees, and industrialist George Eastman offered him the position of director of the Eastman School of Music, a position he held for 40 years, making a lasting mark on American music composition, education, and performance that continues to this day. Gloriae Dei Cantoris has championed some of his choral works, and among them is the Cherubic Hymn, a wonderful and dramatic work. The text comes from the Greek Orthodox Liturgy of St. John Chrysostom, and the music reflects influences of chant, chorale, and Hanson's love of the counterpoint of Palestrina and Bach. Gloriae Dei Cantoris performs under the direction of Elizabeth C. Patterson. Jim Jordan plays the organ.

Hilaire de Cantoris performed the Cherubic Hymn by Rochester's own Howard Hanson. Jim Jordan played the organ, and all were conducted by Elizabeth C. Patterson.

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I hope you enjoyed the selections I've chosen and found them to be inspiring and uplifting. Some of the recordings on today's program come from the Richard Gladwell Collection. 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Executive producer is Gene Fisher, and I'm Peter Dubois. Please join me again next week for another edition of With Heart and Voice.

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1: Welcome to Early Music Now. The Belgian city of Bruges was a wealthy, artistically vibrant metropolis in the late Middle Ages, and the Church of St. Donatien was an important musical hub there. Today's show presents music by composers who were associated with St. Donatien, including Jacob Obrecht, Gilles Jouëa, and Lupus Hellink. I'm Sarah Schneider. Thanks for your company. There are several gorgeous churches in Bruges, like the Church of Our Lady, St. Salvatore, and St. Gillis. But whenever I'm in town, I also like to visit St. Donatien, if only in my thoughts. That church stood on Castle Square, or Burg, from the year 842 to 1797, when it was destroyed during the French Revolution. Some of the foundations of the church can still be seen in the basement of the Crown Plaza Hotel. Luckily, the musical legacy of St. Donatien has been preserved, and all the composers on today's show were associated with that church in the 15th and 16th centuries. Let's get started with some chant for St. Donatien, starting with the antiphon, O Beate Pater Donatiane. Here's Capella Pratensis.

We heard chant written for Saint Donatian, who was born in Rome in the 4th century and served as Archbishop of Reims until his death in the year 390. His relics were translated to Bruges in 842, and he remains the patron saint of that city to this day. We heard Capella Pratensis here on Early Music Now. Next, we'll hear from Gilles Joya, who worked at Saint Donatian starting in the 1450s. He seems to have been a real character. Like many composers of the day, he was a priest and was called up on the carpet by the canons of Saint Donatian, who told him to clean up his act, to stop using swear words, and above all, to stop cohabitating with his girlfriend, a woman known as Rosabella. Joya had his portrait painted by Hans Memling in 1472, and that painting is in the collection of the Clark Art Institute in Williamstown, Massachusetts. Let's hear a lighthearted song by Gilles Joya, C'est qu'on fait à Catimini. What is done on the sly about increase and multiply will be counted as forgiven by the Almighty. We'll hear the Huelgas Ensemble.

was a three-part rondo by Jacobus Vide called Il Me Si Gref, performed by the Huelgas Ensemble. You're listening to Early Music Now. Jacob Obrecht was one of the greatest composers to be employed at St. Donatien in Bruges. He was hired as successor in 1485, which meant that he was in charge of directing the music at the many daily services held at the church. He was also in charge of teaching the choir boys music. The daily salve service provided Obrecht with the opportunity to really let his talents shine in front of an international audience. These services were essentially public concerts attended by high-ranking officials from Bruges, as well as foreign merchants, bankers, and noblemen like Giovanni de' Medici, who visited Bruges before he became Pope Leo X. The salve services at St. Donatien would have been the perfect venue for Obrecht to showcase his finest works in honor of the Virgin Mary, like this monumental six-part Salve Regina. We'll hear The Sound and the Fury.

From a 2023 release of music by Jakob Obrecht performed by The Sound and the Fury, we heard his six-part Salve Regina here on Early Music Now.

We heard Ista Est Speciosa by Antonius da Raica, who was also known by a Latinized version of his name, Divitis. He arrived at St. Donatian shortly after Obrecht departed for good in 1501. We heard the Gesualdo Six from their recent release called Queen of Hearts. I'm Sarah Schneider. Thanks so much for tuning in for Early Music Now.

Our next composer started his career in 1506 as a choir boy at St. Donatian, Lupus Hellinck. Lupus is actually a Latinized form of his first name, Wolfart, which is derived from the Dutch word for wolf. He became a priest and then spent some time in Rome and Ferrara before returning to Bruges to become successor at St. Donatian. We'll hear Hellinck's Missa Surrexit Pastor Bonus, performed by the Brabant Ensemble.

We're listening to the Brabant Ensemble, directed by Stephen Rice, in a performance of Missa Surrexit Pastor Bonus by Lupus Hellink, here on Early Music Now. This Mass is based on a motet by Andreas da Silva, who Hellink may have known personally at the Papal Chapel of Leo X. Hellink seems to have been quite popular as a composer. His music was published across the continent and can be found in manuscript form from Portugal to Poland. Let's hear more from Hellink's Missa Surrexit Pastor Bonus with the Brabant Ensemble.

We've been listening to Missa Surrexit Pastor Bonus by Lupus Hellink, performed by the Brabant Ensemble, directed by Stephen Rice.

Early Music Now is distributed by the WFMT Radio Network Chicago and is produced in the studios of KMFA in Austin, Texas. I'm Sarah Schneider, very glad you were able to join me today, and until next time.

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1: Good to have you along. Peter Van de Graaff here. We head to the German Baroque. We have some Telemann in just a little bit. Music of Georg Böhm right now, who specialized in writing for the keyboard. This is a caprice of his, played by Rinaldo Alessandrini.

Rinaldo Alessandrini performing from a suite in E-flat by the German Baroque composer and keyboard artist Georg Böhm. And that was the Capriccio or Caprice. More from the German Baroque. Here is one of the many suites which the composer Georg Philipp Telemann called Overtures, Suite of Dances. It's in D major, and it's performed by Le Concert des Nations, directed by Jordi Savall.

0: Jordi Savall not only conducting, but also playing the solo viola da gamba part in that unique suite or overture by Georg Philipp Telemann in D. The orchestra was Le Concert des Nations.
1: UCO has been designated a Purple Heart University by the Military Order of the Purple Heart. Central was awarded this honor for its long-standing commitment to serving military-connected faculty, staff, and students, specifically those who are wounded in combat. 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

French music now. And our first composer is Alberic Magnard. It's a concert overture, not an overture to anything in particular. And this is Michel Plasson conducting the Toulouse Capital Orchestra.

Overture Opus 10 by the French composer Alberic Magnard. And that was the Toulouse Capital Orchestra, and Michel Plasson was the conductor. It's also from 19th century France. It's by Théodore Dubois, famous as a teacher at the Paris Conservatory. His Concerto Capriccioso, the Capricious Concerto, heard here with Cédric Tiberghien and the BBC Scottish Symphony, conducted by Andrew Manzi.

There's a real rarity from 19th century France, Théodore Dubois, who's probably best known for his oratorio, The Seven Last Words of Christ, wrote that Concerto Capriccioso, the Capricious Concerto. And we heard it performed by Andrew Manzi and the BBC Scottish Symphony. And the piano soloist was Cédric Tiberghien. I mentioned before that Théodore Dubois was a successful and highly respected teacher at the Paris Conservatory for many years, as was our next composer. Her name is Louise Faronc. She was only allowed to teach female piano students, but she did so very, very successfully. She wrote a lot of etudes or studies for her students to play, and here is one of them. It is played by Maria Stratigou.

obviously an etude or study for her more advanced piano students. Louise Farronc wrote that, and Maria Strategu, who's recorded all of Farronc's piano music, played it.

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1: This is called Calm Sea in Summer by the Welsh composer Grace Williams.

John Andrews and the BBC Philharmonic Strings, Calm Sea in Summer by Grace Williams. Thank you for tuning in. Always nice to have a fellow music lover along. I'm Peter Van de Graaff, and here is a symphonic poem about the summer by a British composer named Frederick Delius. In a summer garden, the Halle Orchestra is conducted by Sir John Barbarolli.

0: in a Summer Garden, a symphonic poem by Frederick Delius, as recorded by the Halle Orchestra, conducted by Sir John Barbarolli.
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Let's continue here with British music and listen to Five Bagatelles, or Trifles, for clarinet and orchestra by Gerald Finzi, Richard Stoltzman clarinet, the Guildhall String Ensemble.

charming music by Gerald Finzi, who I think wrote one of the greatest clarinet concertos of all time. That was not it, but more clarinet music there by Gerald Finzi, 20th century Englishman, his five bagatelles or trifles, Richard Stoltzman clarinet, and the Guildhall String Ensemble. We've been hearing a lot of English music, Delius, Finzi. Let's hear some more English music, but not by an English composer, as Johann Sebastian Bach wrote a series of keyboard suites of dances, which he called English suites, and here is the number three of those. Bach wrote for and passionately played the harpsichord. He owned several of them, and it's said that he tuned them every single day, interestingly. Marie Pariah performs here the English Suite number 3 in G minor by Johann Sebastian Bach.

There are, all told, 6 English suites by Johann Sebastian Bach, and that was the 3rd of them in the key of G minor. And performing on a modern piano was Murray Pariah. Here's something from a period instrument now, as Bob von Osperen plays the Courant from Bach's 2nd English suite.

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1: Music by two very close friends, two of the greatest of all composers as well, Brahms and Schumann. Let's begin with Brahms and listen to this chorus from A German Requiem. How lovely are thy dwelling places, Robert Shaw conducts.

Robert Shaw conducting there from a German Requiem by Brahms. Peter Van de Graaff speaking. One of the main works we'll be hearing will be the Flute and Violin Concerto by the Czech composer Bohuslav Martinů. Stay tuned for that. Right now, one of the chamber work masterpieces from the 19th century. It's by Robert Schumann. It is his piano quintet. This is Christian Zacharias playing the piano, joined by the Leipzig Quartet.

0: Music composed by Robert Schumann and his piano quintet in E-flat, performed by Christian Zacharias Piano and the Leipzig String Quartet.
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Now we turn to something very different from the Schumann piece, 1936 music now by the Czech composer Bohuslav Martinů. He wrote this piece in just 10 days, and he wrote it for the French flutist Marcel Moïse, who a few years later was to go on to help found the Marlborough Music Festival. And interestingly, Marcel Moïse at the premiere of this performed it along with his future daughter-in-law. Here's a performance by Jenny Thompson, flute, and Bohuslav Matoušek, violin, Czech Philharmonic Orchestra, conducted by Christopher Hogwood, and the flute and violin concerto by Bohuslav Martinů.

Although written by a Czech composer, that was composed in Paris in 1936 by Bohuslav Martinů for the French flutist Marcel Moïse. It was the Flute and Violin Concerto. And Bohuslav Matošek was the violinist, with Jana Thompson, flute, Czech Philharmonic, and Christopher Hogwood, conductor. Here's a performance by a pianist who knew Martinů. His name is Radoslav Kvapil, and here is one of Les Ritournelles, also music written in Paris.

0: Radoslav Kvapil playing one of the Ritornelles by Bohuslav Martinu.
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1: This is Peter Van de Graaff with some music by Franz Schubert, some masterpiece music of Schubert as well. He wrote some music to accompany a play by Helmina von Chazy. Apparently the play was not very good and was not successful, but the music certainly was. It's called Rosamunde, and we'll listen to a string quartet based in part on themes from Rosamunde in just a moment or two. But first, this ballet music number 2 from that incidental music by Schubert with the Cologne Radio Symphony and Günter Wand conducting.

A bit of ballet music from the incidental music for the play Rosamunde by Schubert, conducted by Günter Wandt. This is some of the last music written by Schubert. It is a late string quartet, the quartet number 13 in A minor, and it has a subtitle attached to it, as it's called the Rosamunde Quartet. After the failure of the play Rosamunde, Schubert recycled some of the music from it, including an excerpt which he incorporated into this quartet, and thus the subtitle. Here's a performance by the Takacs Quartet.

0: performance by the Takacs Quartet of one of the chamber work masterpieces by Franz Schubert, his late quartet, number 13 in A minor. It's known as the Rosamunde Quartet.
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Our inspiration now is taken from a famous tragedy by Shakespeare, Macbeth. And we begin with a work which was not published during the lifetime of this composer, who was the Czech composer Bedřich Smetana. It's called Macbeth and the Witches. It's a work for piano. It's played by Radoslav Kvapil.

Radoslav Kvapil performing Macbeth and the Witches by Bedřich Smetana. And that brings to mind the Witches Chorus from the opera Macbeth by Giuseppe Verdi. Here's Sir George Schulte to conduct this with the Chicago Symphony and Chorus.

The Witch's Chorus from the opera Macbeth by Giuseppe Verdi. Performance by the Chicago Symphony and Chorus, and the conductor was Sir George Schulte. This is inspired by another Shakespearean play, The Tempest. It's actually from a ballet, which is based on music of Henry Purcell by American composer Paul Chihara. We'll hear the Tarantella, with Jean-Louis Leroux conducting the Performing Arts Orchestra.

0: Tarantella from the ballet The Tempest after Shakespeare and after Henry Purcell by Paul Chahara. Performing Arts Orchestra and conductor Jean-Louis Leroux.
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1: Peter Vandegraff here with some very nice things for you, as we'll be listening to

Robert Schumann's Cello Concerto. We have a piano sonata by an American composer named Edward McDowell, his Eroica sonata. And right now we're going to listen to a brief excerpt from an opera by Franz Schmidt, late Romantic composer born in 1874. He wrote an opera which was very popular for a time, in, primarily in Germany, called Notre Dame, after Victor Hugo. And here's the famous intermezzo from that work. It's performed by the Dresden Staatskapelle, directed by Silvio Varviso.

Lush music from an opera by Franz Schmidt called Notre Dame. And the intermezzo is what we heard there. Silvio Varviso led the Dresden Staatskapelle. Robert Schumann's Cello Concerto is awaiting you a little bit later on. We're going to hear right now a piece by American composer Edward McDowell, written in 1894, actually while he was in Germany as well, although premiered in New York. It is the Piano Sonata number 2, and it's subtitled the Eroica Sonata. The composer says that he had in mind in writing this the legend of King Arthur. The first movement typifies the coming of Arthur. The second movement shows a knight in the woods surrounded by elves. The third movement is Guinevere. And then the final movement, the passing of Arthur. This is pianist Alan Mandel.

0: That was music by the American composer Edward McDowell, his piano sonata number 2, the Sonata Eroica, inspired by the legend of King Arthur. Alan Mandel, pianist.
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Arto Noras played the cello with the Finnish Radio Symphony Orchestra conducted by Sakari Oramo. We heard music by Robert Schumann, composed in 1850, his cello concerto. This is a little dance for the harp by a composer named Lynn Palmer, who was born in 1918, a courant, a typically Baroque dance. It's performed by Judy Lohmann.

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1: We have a whole bunch of pieces called humoresques in front of us. We're going to begin with a real novelty. This is by John Philip Sousa, but it's a humoresque on Gershwin's Swanee.

Keith Bryan and the Razumovsky Symphony Orchestra, John Philip Sousa's Humoresque on Gershwin's Swanee, having quite a bit of fun with that tune and others. What was that, at one point a baby crying in the audience, supposedly, that was shushed by the orchestra? I'm Peter Van de Graaff with the number of humoresques. Humoresque is a title used by primarily 19th century composers, and the piece means pieces of a fanciful, or the title, I should say, means pieces of a fanciful character. Humoresque in the sense not necessarily of wit or being funny, although that was sometimes the case, but more in the sense of a mood piece. The best-known humoresque of all must be this piece. It's by Dvorak, and it's one of a collection he wrote, but this is really the only one that's heard. Detroit Symphony and Neyma Järvi.

novel that comes from a set of humoresques by Antonin Dvorak that's really known as The Humoresque, is Opus 101, number 7. Detroit Symphony Orchestra, Nima Järvi, conductor. We continue with humoresques and listen to a set of four by Edvard Grieg. And this is pianist Geir Henning Braten. This is Grieg's Opus 6.

Geir Henning Braten, the pianist, Edvard Grieg, the composer. And we heard his complete Opus 6 collection of piano pieces, which he titled Humoresques. Another Northern European composer here, Jean Sibelius, writing humoresques of his own. These are for violin and orchestra. He actually wrote two sets of humoresques. There's four in the Opus 89. There's two in the Opus 87. We're going to hear the set of four now, complete, with Mela Tenenbaum and the Czech Philharmonic Chamber Orchestra, led by Richard Kapp.

0: We heard all four of the Humoresques, Opus 89, by Jean Sibelius, who was a very, very fine violinist. Early in his career, he planned on becoming a professional violinist before he turned to composing full-time. Mela Tenenbaum was the soloist there with the Czech Philharmonic Chamber Orchestra directed by Richard Kapp. Many echoes from the violin concerto in that work.
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Let's go next to the German Baroque, a composer who was an almost exact contemporary of Bach and actually worked just down the road from Bach in Dresden. His name is Johann David Heinichen, and we hear a concerto in F by him, played by Musica Antiqua of Cologne, directed by Reinhard Goebel.

Johann David Heinichen, a Bach contemporary. Musica Antiqua of Cologne, directed by Reinhard Goebel. And speaking of Bach, here is Joseph Payne to play a little fugue which Bach composed for his son, Wilhelm Friedemann.

0: Classical, KUCO, Edmond, Oklahoma City, providing classical and performing arts music and information for Central Oklahoma. 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
1: Stardate October 5th. For sky watchers across the eastern United States, the planet Jupiter will vanish early tomorrow, hidden behind the crescent moon. The rest of the country will see an impressively close encounter between the two bodies. The vanishing act is an occultation, from a Latin word that means to hide. Over the centuries, astronomers used these events to learn more about the Jovian system. Precise timing of occultations helped astronomers understand the planet's orbit, which helped them zero in on Jupiter's distance. And it takes a few seconds for the planet to vanish and reappear. The exact timing, combined with Jupiter's distance, helped refine its diameter. Occultation studies also have included radio waves. Jupiter's magnetic field sculpts a teardrop-shaped bubble around the planet. It also creates powerful radiation belts. Watching Jupiter vanish behind the moon revealed the extent of both. Occultations are less important to scientists than they once were, but they're still fun to watch. This one plays out before or during dawn. Jupiter looks like a brilliant star. From the eastern U.S., it'll wink out before dawn, with Jupiter and the moon quite low in the sky. From a little farther west, the occultation will be in progress

0: as they rise, with Jupiter popping into view shortly thereafter. Those in the western states will have to settle for an especially close encounter between Jupiter and the Moon. You can find out about McDonald Observatory visitor programs at mcdonaldobservatory.org. And for the McDonald Observatory, I'm Billy Henry.
1: This is Peter Van de Graaff with some music by Franz Schubert, some masterpiece music of Schubert as well. He wrote some music to accompany a play by Helmina von Chazy. Apparently the play was not very good and was not successful, but the music certainly was. It's called Rosamunde, and we'll listen to a string quartet based in part on themes from Rosamunde in just a moment or two. But first, this ballet music number two, from that incidental music by Schubert with the Cologne Radio Symphony and Günter Wand conducting.

Bit of ballet music from the incidental music for the play Rosamunde by Schubert, conducted by Günter Wandt. This is some of the last music written by Schubert. It is a late string quartet, the quartet number 13 in A minor, and it has a subtitle attached to it, as it's called the Rosamunde Quartet. After the failure of the play Rosamunde, Schubert recycled some of the music from it, including an excerpt which he incorporated into this quartet, and thus the subtitle. Here's a performance by the Takacs Quartet.

A performance by the Takacs Quartet of one of the chamber work masterpieces by Franz Schubert, his late quartet, number 13 in A minor. It's known as the Rosamunde Quartet. Our inspiration now is taken from a famous tragedy by Shakespeare, Macbeth. And we begin with a work which was not published during the lifetime of this composer, who is the Czech composer Bedřich Smetana. It's called Macbeth and the Witches. It's a work for piano. It's played by Radoslav Kvapil.

Radoslav Kvapil performing Macbeth and the Witches by Bedřich Smetana. And that brings to mind the Witches' Chorus from the opera Macbeth by Giuseppe Verdi. Here's Sir George Schulte to conduct this with the Chicago Symphony and Chorus.

The Witch's Chorus from the opera Macbeth by Giuseppe Verdi. Performance by the Chicago Symphony and Chorus, and the conductor was Sir George Schulte. This is inspired by another Shakespearean play, The Tempest. It's actually from a ballet, which is based on music of Henry Purcell by American composer Paul Chehara. We'll hear the Tarantella, with Jean-Louis Leroux conducting the Performing Arts Orchestra.

0: Tarantella from the ballet The Tempest after Shakespeare and after Henry Purcell by Paul Chahara, Performing Arts Orchestra and conductor Jean-Louis Leroux.
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2: This is Bird Note. A whimbrel named Lindsay has spent the summer breeding in the Arctic National Wildlife Refuge on the northern coast of Alaska. But the seasons change, and it's time for this shorebird to migrate south for the winter. Lucky for us, biologists with Manomet, a bird research and conservation group, have tagged her with a GPS tracker so that we can follow along. First, Lindsay flies west across Alaska to spend a couple weeks on the coast packing on fat and building up her flight muscles. But now, Lindsay's ready to go, launching out over the open ocean of the Gulf of Alaska and heading south. A storm is brewing. Lindsay flies straight into the swirling currents of the tempest, which slingshot her towards British Columbia. There, she picks up a tailwind and sails down the California coast. After traversing more than 2,300 miles over 3 days of nonstop flight above the open ocean, Lindsay lands safely on the beaches of the Golden Gate National Recreation Area in San Francisco. Lindsay's journey, while remarkable, is not uncommon for whimbrels. For more information about Manomet and shorebird conservation, start at our website, birdnote.org. I'm Mark Bramhill.
3: Good morning. It is so great to be back here with you. I am Paul Nesper, here at Classical KUCO. Hope you're having a marvelous start to your Monday morning as we approach 2 after the hour. Hope you had a great weekend as well. I know I had a pretty nice weekend. I got a chance to do a little announcing of marching band on Saturday, always a fun time, and thankfully the weather held out. Then we had some rain to end last week, and we might get some rain a bit on Saturday. I think it sprinkled a little bit, but in and out.

going off that hitch. Beautiful day yesterday. Looks like we're going to have another beautiful day today. It is a short week with me. I'm actually leaving to go to Chicago tomorrow afternoon. We'll have Kurt in on Wednesday and Thursday, and then Peter will take over on Friday. Get a chance to get back home, run the Chicago Marathon next weekend. So hope you enjoy having Kurt in my place as well as Peter. I know they're going to do an outstanding job. Well, we've got some wonderful music queued up for you on this beautiful Monday. We're going to see sunny conditions, highs in the low 80s. Later this hour, we'll hear a concerto from Haydn, a concert overture from Ibert, and a piano trio from Beethoven. But of course, we're going to kick things off in the 7 o'clock hour, as we always do, with the music of TV and film. For that, today we are going to go to English composer and conductor who was born in York and is best known for their film scores. That's going to be John Barry. He has written for such films as Dances with Wolves, The Scarlet Letter, and Somewhere in Time. We're going to go to the year 2002 and feature the main title from the Enigma film score. It's being performed for us today by members of the Royal Concertgebouw Orchestra, and they are under the direction of the composer, John Barry, here on Classical KUCO.

0: Starting off the 7 o'clock hour, as we always do, with the music of TV and film. For that, today we went to English composer and conductor known for their film scores, John Barry. We heard the main title from the Enigma film score from the year 2002. It was performed for us today by members of the Royal Concertgebouw Orchestra, and they were led by the composer, John Barry, here on Classical KUCO.
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0: Well, we move on now to a selection from German classical composer, conductor, and pianist who would have a profound influence on future generations. And, of course, that's Ludwig van Beethoven. He was born in Bonn. His father, Jacob, would give him his first lessons. He would go on to study with Christian Gottlob Neffe. He initially desired to be a concert pianist, but would soon switch his ambitions to composing. Moves to Vienna at the age of 21, which would become his home base. In his first couple of years there, he would also study counterpoint with Haydn. And we break up his output into three periods. His early period goes up until about anywhere from 1802 until 1804. The heroic or middle period, again, depending on which source you go with, 1802 or 1804, until about 1814. And his late period goes from then until 1827. We're going to feature a work from his early period, initially 1792, later revised in 1800, and that is Variations on an Original Theme in E-flat Major, Opus 44 for Piano Trio. We'll hear Isaac Stern on violin, Eugene Istemann on piano, and Leonard Rose on cello here on Classical KUCO.

We've been listening to a chamber work from Ludwig van Beethoven. We went to his early period, the year 1792, for his Variations on an Original Theme in E-flat Major, Opus 44, for Piano Trio, and we heard Isaac Stern on violin, Eugene Istemann on piano, and Leonard Rose on cello here on Classical KUCO. And you get a lot of composers from Beethoven's time period, especially in the early part of their career, where they would do a lot of theme and variation work as a means to try to find their creative writing voice. We're going to grab a look at our weather forecast for today and into Tuesday. We are starting to warm up a bit, but still should have some beautiful weather out there. Today we'll see sunny conditions, light winds, highs in the low 80s, about as beautiful as at least I could hope for. Things will stay clear tonight, lows dip on down into the upper 50s. And for Tuesday, we continue to warm up a bit. We'll see sunny conditions with highs in the mid-80s, and we'll see light winds out of the south, 3 to 7 miles an hour.

Well, we move on now to a work from French composer and conductor from the modern era. And that'll be Jacques Ibert. He was born in Paris. His mother was a very talented pianist. He would start on piano at the age of 4, studying with his mom against his father's wishes, who instead would hope he would follow him into business. He would go on to study at the Paris Conservatory with Paul Vidal, but World War I would interrupt his studies. He would go on to win the Prix de Rome in his first attempt in the year 1919, and as a composer, he would be best known for his stage works. Today, we're going to feature a concert overture from the year 1940, and that is Overture de Fête. It's going to be performed for us today by l'Orchestre de la Suisse Romande, and they are under the direction of Naima Hirvi here on Classical KUCO.

0: the music of French modern era composer Jacques Ibert. We heard his 1940 concert overture, Overture du Fête, performed for us today by l'Orchestre de la Suisse Romande, and they were under the direction of Naima Hirvi here on Classical KUCO.
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0: Well, we're down to our final selection here in the 7 o'clock hour. And really, it's one of my favorite works that's out there, and it's not even for a low brass instrument, so you know it's good. We're going to go to Austrian classical composer with a prolific output. Of course, that's going to be Franz Josef Haydn. He was born in a rural village to a working class family. His musical talents were discovered as a choir boy. He desired to have a career in music and would initially struggle before being employed by the Esterházy family. That is where he would flourish, particularly with chamber music, writing 68 string quartets, as well as 45 piano trios. He would also go on to write 104 symphonies. In 1790, his principal patron would pass, granting him the freedom to travel more, spending time in London and Vienna, and as we talked about with Beethoven earlier, in his time in Vienna, would teach a young Beethoven. We're going to go to the year 1796, a late work of his. This is the Trumpet Concerto in E-flat major, performed for us today by American trumpeter Adolph Bud Herseth, along with the Chicago Symphony Orchestra, and they were under the direction of Claudio Abbado.

the music of Franz Joseph Haydn. That was his trumpet concerto in E flat major, written in 1796, performed for us today by American trumpeter Adolph Bud Herseth, along with the Chicago Symphony Orchestra, and they were led by Claudio Abbado here on Classical KUCO. You know, I hear that and it really makes me think back to my time at the University of Oklahoma. We would, I would always be up there between like 5 and 6 in the morning to warm up and practice. And it was always myself and a lot of the graduate and upper level undergraduate trumpet players. And I would hear this played probably at least once or twice a week. Just brings back a lot of great memories. One of these days I'll get around to playing it, but today's not that day. But that is how we close out the 7 o'clock hour. I so appreciate you spending some of your morning here with me. We've got some more wonderful music as we enter our second hour together. We'll have a birthday to celebrate. We'll hear a suite from Rutem, a suite from Holst, a waltz caprice from Tchaikovsky, and a concertino from von Weber. It's going to be a wonderful second hour, and I look forward to sharing these works and a bit of information about them with you. We'll have all that coming your way after this brief break. We'll have all that coming your way after this brief break.

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0: A Day to Remember, October 5th, 1968. The area of the United Kingdom, now called Northern Ireland, was once the most Gaelic and Catholic area on the island of Ireland. It was also the most resistant to English rule. So in the early 17th century, King James gave away free land to those English and Scottish subjects who would colonize the north of Ireland. The only requirements were that they be Protestant, English-speaking, and loyal to the king. This plantation was so successful that over time the north of Ireland became majority Protestant and fiercely loyal to the British crown. Tension between its Protestants and Catholics was nothing new, even after Ireland gained its independence and the north opted to stay with Britain. On October 5th, 1968, the situation became critical. The Northern Ireland Civil Rights Association planned a march for the city of Londonderry, protesting discrimination against the Catholic minority in public housing, employment, and voting rights. The city told the organizers the march was an illegal demonstration and could not go forward. It proceeded anyway. Marchers were met by three columns of the Royal Ulster Constabulary, the local police. Details remain sketchy as to what started the violence, but the situation became serious quickly. Police used batons and later water cannon against men, women, and children, many of whom had not been involved in the protest, and some protesters responded by throwing gasoline bombs. A member of parliament was injured in the riot. Within months, the British Army had occupied Northern Ireland, and the conflict would last over 30 years. With October 5th being the date used by many as the beginning of what would come to be known as the Troubles. A Day to Remember is a production of KUCO at the University of Central Oklahoma. For a transcript, check out our Facebook page, A Day to Remember Radio, or listen at classicalkuco.org, Spotify, and Apple Podcasts. 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
3: Good morning. It is always so great to be back here with you. I am Paul Nesper here at Classical KUCO. Hope you're having a marvelous start to this Monday morning as we are approaching 3 after the hour.

hope you had a great weekend as well. I know I had a pretty fun weekend, busy weekend. Saturday, I announced a marching competition out in Mustang, which it's a lot of work. You got to focus and pay attention. That's not always easy to do when you're me. And we got some great work done around the house yesterday. It's a short week for me. I leave Tuesday to go to Chicago. We're going to have Kurt fill in for me, I believe, on Wednesday and Thursday. And Peter will take over on Friday. So a short week, but I'm so thrilled to be here with you. It's going to be another beautiful day today in Oklahoma. We should see plenty of sun. Highs will be in the low 80s and not much wind out there to speak of. Well, we've got some great music in store for you. We'll hear a suite from Rudim, another suite from Holst, and we'll hear a waltz Caprice from Tchaikovsky a little bit later in the hour. But we will kick things off in the 8 o'clock hour with a selection from German composer, conductor, pianist, and critic that transitions the classical and early romantic eras. And that's going to be Karl Maria von Weber. He was born in Lübeck. Both of his parents were musicians. His father was a bandmaster and would travel quite frequently for work. Therefore, he would have many teachers growing up, including Michael Haydn. He was a child prodigy, writing his first opera at the age of 14, and would be appointed to his first professional position at the age of 17, and that's to the Breslau Opera. He was a key figure in the development of German Romantic opera. Today we'll be featuring one of his non-operatic works from the year 1811. This is the Concertino for Clarinet and Orchestra in E-flat major, Opus 26. It's going to be performed for us today, rather, by British clarinetist Andrew Mariner, along with Academy of St. Martin in the Fields. And Andrew will be under the direction of his father, Sir Neville Mariner, here on Classical KUCO.

0: Starting off the 8 o'clock hour with a little familial action, as well as the music of Carl Maria von Faber. That was the Concertino for Clarinet and Orchestra in E-flat major, Opus 26, written in 1811. It featured British clarinetist Andrew Mariner, along with Academy of St. Martin in the Fields, and they were under the direction of Andrew's father, Sir Neville Mariner, here on Classical KUCO. And I always love getting to hear and share things like that with you. We've got this photo at my parents' house of, I want to say it was Christmas of my fifth grade year. I'd just gotten my trombone. My stepbrother had a guitar with him, and my mom's playing piano. We got to play Christmas carols for everyone. So always love when we can share other families sharing their gifts to the world.
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0: We move on now to a selection from Russian Romantic composer and first to gain international acclaim. Of course, that is Peter Ilyich Tchaikovsky. He was born in Volkinsk. He was a brilliant child. He would begin piano at the age of 5, progressing quickly, and would be fluent in German and French by the age of 6. He initially did not see a future in music and would go to jurisprudence school and become a titular counselor before enrolling at the St. Petersburg Conservatory. Later in life, he would go on to teach at the Moscow Conservatory. Throughout his life, he would try balancing nationalism with cosmopolitanism. We're going to feature an early work of his this morning. This is the Waltz Caprice in D major, Opus 4, from 1868. It's going to be performed for us today by Mami Shikimori here on Classical KUCO.

0: the music of Peter Ilyich Tchaikovsky. We went to the year 1868 for his waltz Caprice in D major, Opus 4, performed for us today by Japanese pianist Mami Shikamori here on Classical KUCO. Let's take a look at that weather forecast for today and into our Tuesday. We're going to warm up as we head into the latter part of the week, but again, should just be beautiful weather, sunny conditions today, highs in the low 80s, and we'll see light winds out of the northeast. Things should stay clear tonight, lows dipping on down into the upper 50s. And for Tuesday, we're going to see a slightly warmer day, but still plenty of sun, highs in the mid 80s, and we're going to see winds out of the south, 3 to 7 miles an hour.
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0: Well, our next selection is our only selection this hour not featuring a brilliant soloist. This work comes to us from English composer and teacher of the late Romantic and early modern eras, and that's going to be Gustav Holst. He was born in Chedelem to a musical family. He initially learned piano and violin, much preferring the piano to the violin. He would pick up the trombone at the age of 12 at the suggestion of his father to help with his asthma. He would go on to study at the Royal College of Music with Charles Villiers Stanford, and while there, he would meet and create a lifelong friendship with Ralph Vaughan Williams. He would initially support himself as a performing trombonist as composer, before teaching at the St. Paul's Girls' School for nearly 30 years until his death. Today we're going to feature the Oriental Suite Beni Mora, Opus 20, written between the years 1909 and 1910, after a holiday in Algeria. It's being performed for us today by the BBC Symphony Orchestra, and they are under the direction of Malcolm Sargent here on Classical KUCO.

0: music of British composer of the late Romantic and early modern eras, Gustav Holst. We heard Benny Mora, Oriental Suite, Opus 20, written between the years 1909 and 1910, performed for us today by the BBC Symphony Orchestra, and they were under the direction of Malcolm Sargent here on Classical KUCO.
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0: Well, we're down to our final selection here of the 8 o'clock hour. And it also just happens to be the first birthday we are celebrating. I believe the only birthday, now that I say that we're celebrating. And it belongs to English composer, organist, and teacher born on this date in 1875. And that'll be Cyril Rutham. He was born in Bristol. He would attain a couple degrees studying classics before finding himself at the Royal College of Music, studying with Charles Villiers Stanford. He was the conductor for and eventually ran the Cambridge University Musical Society. He would go on to teach at St. John's University, and he had a modest output of orchestral, chamber, and instrumental music. Today we'll feature his miniature suite for piano and strings. It'll feature English pianist Martin Roscoe, along with the Guildhall String Ensemble, here on Classical KUCO.

born on this date in 1875. That was the music of English composer Cyril Rutham. We heard the miniature suite for piano and strings, performed for us today by English pianist Martin Roscoe, along with the Guildhall String Ensemble, here on Classical KUCO. Well, that is how we close out the 8 o'clock hour, which means we'll just have one more hour together today before our time is up. I always appreciate you being here with me. As we enter our final hour, we are going to hear a rather large tome poem from Strauss, and we'll hear a bacchanal from Saint-Saëns. It's going to be a wonderful third and final hour, and I look forward to sharing these works and a bit of information about them with you. We'll have all that coming your way after this brief break.

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2: It is 9 o'clock here at Classical KUCO. Well, good morning. It is always just so great to be here with you. I am Paul Nesper and hope you are having a marvelous start to your Monday morning. Certainly hope that you have had a great weekend as well. If you've been listening, I had a really busy weekend doing some marching band announcing on Saturday and some housework on Sunday. Headed up to Chicago on Tuesday, so I will miss you in the second half of this week, but Kurt is being a wonderful friend and co-worker, and he'll be taking over Wednesday and Thursday. We'll have Peter in on Friday. It's going to be another beautiful week here in Oklahoma. We're going to warm up a bit, but still just beautiful weather. Again, maybe a bit warm for this time of year, but just we will absolutely take it. Today we will see sunny conditions. Highs will be in the low 80s with just a little bit of light wind out there. If you ask me, a perfect day. We also have some great music to match with this perfect day. It's all leading to exploring music coming your way at 10 a.m. We're going to hear a lengthy tone poem from Richard Strauss a little bit later in the hour. But we're going to start things off in the 9 o'clock hour with a selection from French composer, conductor, and keyboardist of the Romantic era. And that, of course, is Camille Saint-Saëns. He was born in Paris. At the age of 3, it was discovered he had perfect pitch. His mother did not wish fame to come his way too quickly and would shield him, if you will. He would not give his first public performance until the age of 10. He would finally enroll at the Paris Conservatory at the age of 13, and there he would win the top prize for pianists in the year 1851. He would never win the Prix de Rome. Best he finished was second. In his early career, he embraced musical modernism, but throughout the Romantic era, he was part of the conservative faction of the War of the Romantics. We're going to go to the year 1877 and feature the Bacchanal from Samson and Delilah, which was a grand opera in 3 acts and 4 scenes. It's going to be performed for us today by the Vienna Symphony Orchestra, and they're being led by Yonel Perlea here on Classical KUCO.

0: the music of French romantic composer Camille Saint-Saëns. That was the Bacchanal from Samson and Delilah, a grand opera in three acts and four scenes, written in 1877, and it was performed for us today by the Vienna Symphony Orchestra, and they were led by Yanel Perlea here on Classical KUCO. Well, we only have one more work to share with you, so I guess I better get to that weather forecast here so we get one in the 9 o'clock hour. While we will warm up a little bit later this week, it really is going to be beautiful. We're going to see sunny conditions throughout the week. Obviously, that can change, but we'll see highs in the low 80s today with light winds out of the northeast. Things should stay clear tonight. Lows will dip on down into the upper 50s. I might argue perfect sleeping weather. And for our Tuesday, we'll see sunny conditions. We do warm up a bit with highs in the mid 80s, and winds will shift to the south 3 to 7 miles an hour.
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0: Well, we have reached our final selection here on this Monday morning. And it's an epic work that comes to us from German composer and conductor of the late Romantic and early modern eras with a prolific output. And of course, that is going to be Richard Strauss. He was born in Munich. His father, Franz, was a hornist and composer and would be a significant influence in Richard's life. He was a child prodigy, writing his first work around the age of 4, and his compositional output would last for nearly the next 80 years. He is the last representative of late-stage German Romanticism, and he was best known for his tone poems and operas. We'll feature one of those tone poems today from the year 1903. This is Symphonia Domestica, Opus 53. It was written after becoming chief conductor of the Royal Court Opera in Berlin. It'll be performed for us today by the Boston Symphony Orchestra, and they are led by Andres Nelsons here on Classical KUCO.

Well, what an epic way to send us off into the rest of our Monday. That was the music of Richard Strauss. We heard Sinfonia Domestica, Opus 53, written in 1903 after becoming chief conductor of the Royal Court Opera in Berlin. And we heard it performed for us today by the Boston Symphony Orchestra, and they are under the direction of Andres Nelsons here on Classical KUCO. I still can't get over that ending. I'm not ready to leave, but I guess we gotta. What a way to close out this Monday. Hope this sets you up just for a tremendous day. Of course, I'm going to be back first thing tomorrow to get our Tuesday morning started off just right. Yeah, I'm Paul Nesper here at Classical KUCO. Coming up at the top of the hour, exploring music.

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Tom Stoppard's masterpiece examines events at an English country house, alternating between 9th through 18th. 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

Wow, that really gets your attention, doesn't it? It's a fanfare, of course. And those piquant harmonies two-thirds of the way through might betray the nationality of the composer. Sounds kind of French, doesn't it? If you thought so, you're right. The composer is Paul Dukas, who was born in France in 1865. And we're using Monsieur Dukas' fanfare today to announce a very special group, newly named today, Les Cinq, the Five Composers. Hi there, welcome to Exploring Music. This is Bill McLaughlin. This idea may be a little bit goofy, but it's no more goofy than just picking five composers who were active around 1860 in Russia and calling them the Mighty Handful. The Russian Five, remember them? Borodin, Mussorgsky, Rimsky-Korsakov, Balakirev, and César Cui. Then comes 1917 in Paris. The war is dragging on. All the cafes are closed, and composers are looking for a place where they can be heard at all. Whereupon a young French critic, stroking his beard, said, "You know, we have these six composers who seem to be showing up all the same time." Six, les six, he called them. And they included Honegger, Poulenc, Millot, Duret, Auric, and Germaine Taillefer, who was the only woman of les six. No women, actually, in the Russian Five. The Russian Five and the French Six didn't really have all that much in common, except that they were around a place in time. For the French, they were all around Montparnasse. And now let's go back to mid-19th century France. I'm going to pick five of my favorite composers who seem to me to be under-honored, and we are going to group them together under the title Les Cinq, the five composers, who include Emmanuel Chabrier, Jules Massenet, Henri Duparc, Ernest Chausson, and Paul Dukas. Well, let's jump in and hear some music from these five composers, starting off with our first composer, first born, that is, 1841, Emmanuel Chabrier, who was born in the Auvergne district. His father was an attorney, and young Emmanuel studied law and music at the same time. He worked for quite a while in the French Ministry of the Interior before he finally saw the light. He had to break out and be a composer. Let's start off by listening to a charming little piano piece by Chabrier, which happens to be one

the favorite piano pieces of the young French composer in waiting, Francis Poulenc. This is number 6 from a set of 10 picturesque pieces. This one is Idylle, and our performer is Alain Planès.

From the 10 picturesque pieces, we heard number 6, Idylle, played beautifully by Alain Planès. Let's turn now to a piece just about 5 years earlier, 1875. Chabrier composed a piece for horn and piano. All right, when I say horn, and you're wondering, does Bill really mean to say French horn? Yeah, it's the same instrument. But in America and England, we're the only people in the whole world who call it French horn. They don't even call it French horn in France, even if it's a piece by a French composer for the horn. So here's a piece of Chabrier for the horn. The horn that Dave Jolly, our soloist, is using is an F horn. Those are the open tones. You can get those on the horn without using any of the valves. And there's also kind of a funny bluesy note here, E flat. And that's precisely the language which you'll hear Chabrier using at the beginning of this piece. David Jolly is the horn soloist with Samuel Sanders at the piano. Larghetto, music of Emmanuel Chabrier.

It's a piece of a Manuel Chabrier called Larghetto, which means slow piece, but not such a big deal. Larghetto is making it a diminutive. It's a little largo. David Jolly was the horn soloist with Samuel Sanders at the piano. I gotta say, I love the way Dave Jolly plays. There's such warmth and intelligence to his playing. And that's a beautiful piece from Emmanuel Chabrier, who a few years after that was 1875 when he wrote the horn piece, made a trip to Munich along with another composer, Henri Duparc. They were going over to Munich to hear music of Richard Wagner, Tristan und Isolde. It had a profound effect on these two French composers, and Chabrier came back to France and started working on an opera, Gwendolyn, which, like Tristan und Isolde, is set along the British coastline in medieval times. John Elliott Gardiner now conducting the Vienna Philharmonic, the overture to Gwendolyn, music of Chabrier.

The Vienna Philharmonic with John Elliott Gardiner conducting music of Emmanuel Chabrier, the overture to the opera Gwendolyn. Now I got a question for you. The timpani sound at the end, how did that strike you? Nowadays, modern timpani players use sticks that are sort of wrapped in a rather spongy material so they can play really, really loud without getting much edge on the sound. But that was not what timpani players were using in 1877 when this piece was written. And John Elliott Gardiner is a great advocate of what we call period performance. He wants music to sound exactly the way it did when the composers wrote it. So I am sure that at the first rehearsal, John Elliott Gardiner looked back at the timpani player of the Vienna Philharmonic and said, "Oh, no, no, no, mein Herr, you do not use those big puffy sticks. Use hard sticks." Bill, could you play about the last 15 or 20 seconds again? You got to enjoy this.

You know what? I'm starting to really like that a lot. There we have a French composer who's trying to breathe in the spirit of Richard Wagner and take it home and make something that's both French and Wagnerian at once. There was a lot of that going on in the 1870s and 80s. In fact, the French had a word for it. Wagnerism, sort of like Wagner mania, took over the French intellectuals. Not just the musicians, the painters, the poets. They all made the trip to Bayreuth to breathe the air of Wagner mania. You're tuned into Exploring Music. This week we are celebrating the music of Les Cinq, a newly named group of five French composers, all active in the 1870s and 80s. Drop us a line and you can write to us at our website, exploringmusic.org. I want to go back now for a minute to listen to another of those set of piano pieces written in 1881 by Emmanuel Chabrier. 10 pièces pittoresques, 10 picturesque pieces. The one we heard earlier in the program, Idylle, was very gentle. And coming up now, we have a minuet, but it's a minuet in the pompous style. Well, you'll see what I mean. Once again, the pianist is Alain Planesse.

So, did you imagine that the music of this man who worked as an attorney with the French Department of the Ministry, did you imagine that his music would be dull and lifeless? Quite the opposite. Vincent Dandy once spoke of Chabrier's piano playing. He said, although his arms were too short, his fingers too thick, and his whole manner somewhat clumsy, he managed to achieve a degree of finesse and command of expression that very few pianists, with the exception of Liszt and Rubinstein, have surpassed. And to this we can add the recollection of the wife of Jean Renoir, the great painter. The Renoirs were friends of Chabrier, and Madame Renoir wrote, one day Chabrier came over and he played his España for me. It sounded as if a hurricane had been let loose. He pounded and pounded on the keyboard. The street was full of people, and they were listening, fascinated. When Chabrier reached the last crashing chords, I swore to myself, I would never touch that piano again. Besides, Chabrier had broken several strings and put the piano quite out of action. I love that. Let's hear some more music from this mild manner, maybe not so mild manner, attorney from the French Department of the Interior. This is from an opera about which I know only the name, Le Roi Malgré Lui, something like the king in spite of himself, and the fact that composers like Ravel and Debussy loved it. Let's listen to the Polonaise from Chabrier's opera, The King in Spite of Himself. Once again, John Elliott Gardner with the Vienna Philharmonic.

Sean Elliott Gardner conducting the Vienna Philharmonic, the Polonaise from the opera Le Roi Malgré Lui, the King in Spite of Himself. Paris in the 1870s and 80s and 90s was a very social city. This was perhaps the highest period of the Salon, and Chabrier's friends, man, talk about an A-list. Here's some of the composers: Gabriel Fauré, Ernest Chausson, Dandy, and writers ranging from Émile Zola to Stéphane Mallarmé. But it was really the painters with whom Chabrier spent a lot of time. Not only spent a lot of time, he collected their work. His collection included a Cézanne, about three paintings by Manet, let's see, four paintings of Monet, a painting by Renoir, and Chabrier himself appears in some of these paintings. In Degas' painting, The Orchestra at the Opera, there's Chabrier sitting in the stage box. And here is another portrait by Henri Fontaine Latour, showing the composer at the piano. The composer is Emmanuel Chabrier. Chabrier was much loved by his friends, and the influence on younger composers was tremendous. So now I want to play a little piece, which is a remembrance, in a way, after Chabrier's death. The composer is Maurice Ravel, who made a piece called In the Manner of Chabrier.

A tribute by Maurice Ravel to the memory of Chabrier, à la manière de Chabrier. Our pianist, once again, Alain Planès, beautiful recording he made of lots of little pieces of Emmanuel Chabrier. But we can't close a program of Chabrier without playing his most famous piece. This is the piece that Chabrier played for the wife of Renoir, which he said sounded as if a hurricane had been let loose. Wonderful old recording, almost 60 years old now. Great old French conductor Ernest Ansermé conducting the orchestra, the Suisse Romande. Here's Chabrier's España.

0: This is the beginning of modern music. So saith no less than Gustav Mahler, speaking about this piece we've just heard, España, of Emmanuel Chabrier. Beautiful performance from Ernest Ansermet conducting the orchestra of the Swiss Roman. And here's to you, Emmanuel Chabrier. Well done. And on to music of Jules Massenet tomorrow. This week is going to be a pleasure. Such beautiful music. These five great French composers, Chabrier, Massenet, Duparc, Chausson, and Paul Dukas. Hope you can join us tomorrow.
1: I'm Peter Van de Graaff. I hope you enjoyed this encore presentation of Exploring Music, produced by Sidney Gillard at WFMT in Chicago. 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

KUCO. I'm your host, Kurt Timmons, and thanks for joining me today. In this three-hour edition of Concert Hall Classics, I'm featuring the keyboard artistry of English organist Rafe Downes and American organist Michael Ferris in virtuoso performances of Baroque and Romantic works on some very fine instruments. Exciting displays of keyboard excellence in spectacular recordings. I hope you enjoy this program.

Rafe William Downs, who lived from 1904 to 1993, was an English organist, organ designer, teacher, and music director, and was professor of organ in the Royal College of Music. I'm offering a restoration of an LP recorded for the English label Pi in 1959, in a concert of 11 variations on Sei gegrüßet, Jesu gütig, fugue in G major, and the Toccata and Fugue in F major by Johann Sebastian Bach, and ending with the famous Toccata in F major from the Organ Symphony No. 5 of Charles Vidor. Rafe Downs plays the instrument he designed, the organ at the Royal Festival Hall.

0: Recorded in 1959 for the English label Pi, which I restored from the original vinyl LP in 2013, we've heard English organist Ralph Downes perform on the Royal Festival Hall organ in a concert of 11 variations on Sei gegrüßet, Jesu Gütig, Fugue in G major, and the Toccata and Fugue in F major by Johann Sebastian Bach, and ending with the famous Toccata in F major from the Organ Symphony No. 5 of Charles Vidor. 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I'm Kurt Timmons, and selections from a CD entitled French Fireworks, the Symphonic Organ, coming up next after this short break.
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1: Welcome back to Concert Hall Classics. I'm Kurt Timmons. I'm now offering a recording entitled French Fireworks, the Symphonic Organ, with American organist Michael Ferris, who was on the organ faculty of the Eastman School of Music when he died tragically in his early 40s. Ferris won three national performance competitions, including the MTNA Collegiate Artist Competition in 1976, the Fort Wayne Competition in 1985, and the National Young Artist Competition of the American Guild of Organists in 1986, and was one of the brightest organ stars of his generation. On this Delos CD recording, Mr. Ferris plays the Allegro from the Organ Symphony No. 6 of Charles Marie Vidor, César Franck's Fantasy in A Major, 20th Fantasy of French composer and organist Jehan Alain, the finale of Louis Vuillard's Organ Symphony No. 6, Maurice Duruflé's Scherzo, Opus 2, and Prelude and Fugue on the name Alain, and concluding with the Variations on a Noël, Opus 20, of Marcel Dupré. Michael Ferris plays the Casavant organ in the Cathedral of St. Peter, Erie, Pennsylvania.

0: Recorded by Delos Records between August 2nd and August 4th, 1987, Michael Ferris played the Casavant organ in the Cathedral of St. Peter, Erie, Pennsylvania, in a concert of Allegro from the Organ Symphony No. 6 of Charles-Marie Vidor, César Franck's Fantasy in A Major, 20th Fantasy of French composer and organist Jehan Alain, the finale of Louis Vian's Organ Symphony No. 6, Maurice Durfle's Scherzo No. 2, and Prelude and Fugue on the name Alain, and concluding with Variations on a Noël, Opus 20 of Marcel Dupré. You are tuned in to Concert Hall Classics on Classical KUCO. I'm Kurt Timmons, and after a short break, more music performed by American organist Michael Ferris.
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1: I'm Kurt Timmons, and in this third portion of Concert Hall Classics, we're going to explore another recording with American organist Michael Ferris, featuring the C.B. Fisk organ, Opus 101, in the Carruth Auditorium at Southern Methodist University, Dallas, Texas. Completed just after the large organ at the Meyerson Symphony Center, home of the Dallas Symphony, the Fisk at SMU shares many of the same characteristics that have made Fisk the leading builder of concert hall organs. It has 51 stops with a total of 3,681 pipes. This concert offers the Toccata, Adagio and Fugue in C major, BWV 564 of Johann Sebastian Bach, a work entitled Annum per Annum, Year by Year, by Estonian composer Eero Pärt, the prelude in G minor of Dietrich Buxtehude, and ending with Sketches, Opus 58 of Robert Schumann.

0: Recorded by Gothic Records and released in 1994, we've heard Michael Ferris play the C.B. Fisk Organ, Opus 101, at the Carruth Auditorium at Southern Methodist University, Dallas, Texas, and a concert of the Toccata, Adagio and Fugue in C Major, BWV 564, of Johann Sebastian Bach, a work entitled Annum per Annum, Year by Year, of Estonian composer Ever Pärt, the prelude in G minor of Dietrich Buxtehude, and ending with Sketches, Opus 58 of Robert Schumann. I'm Kurt Timmons, and I enjoyed offering this varied concert of Baroque, Romantic, and Contemporary music for Virtuoso Organ, played by the Englishman Rafe Downs and American Michael Ferris. More great music coming up in the next special edition of Concert Hall Classics. I hope you will tune in here on Classical KUCO. And this concludes our program on Concert Hall Classics. 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Until next time, I'm Kurt Timmons, and thank you for joining me for Concert Hall Classics on Classical KUCO, and have a pleasant rest of your day.
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1: Stardate October 5th. For sky watchers across the eastern United States, the planet Jupiter will vanish early tomorrow, hidden behind the crescent moon. The rest of the country will see an impressively close encounter between the two bodies. The vanishing act is an occultation, from a Latin word that means to hide. Over the centuries, astronomers used these events to learn more about the Jovian system. Precise timing of occultations helped astronomers understand the planet's orbit, which helped them zero in on Jupiter's distance. And it takes a few seconds for the planet to vanish and reappear. The exact timing, combined with Jupiter's distance, helped refine its diameter. Occultation studies also have included radio waves. Jupiter's magnetic field sculpts a teardrop-shaped bubble around the planet. It also creates powerful radiation belts. Watching Jupiter vanish behind the moon revealed the extent of both. Occultations are less important to scientists than they once were, but they're still fun to watch. This one plays out before or during dawn. Jupiter looks like a brilliant star. From the eastern U.S., it'll wink out before dawn, with Jupiter and the moon quite low in the sky. From a little farther west, the occultation will be in progress as they rise, with Jupiter popping into view shortly thereafter. Those in the western states will have to settle for an especially close encounter between Jupiter popping into view shortly thereafter. Those in the western states will have to settle for an especially close encounter between Jupiter and the moon.

Telemann, Pianet, and Sibelius. And right now at 2 o'clock, our visit with Brahms for today. We've got a few more weeks left with Brahms, primarily with his piano and chamber works. And after Brahms, we'll move on to Antonín Dvořák. Lots of good music ahead for you. For Brahms, this is an early set of piano works, his four ballades, published as Opus 10 in 1854. He was 21 years old, and this was right at the beginning of his longtime relationship with the Schumanns, Robert and Clara. Performance of the Brahms ballades here by pianist Jonathan Plowright.

0: pianist Jonathan Plowright, playing four ballades for piano by 21-year-old Johannes Brahms on Classical KUCO. It's 2:28, and that's our 2 o'clock visit with Brahms for Monday. Up next, a symphony of Dvorak. It's 79 degrees, fair skies in Oklahoma City.
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0: Antonín Dvořák's Symphony No. 6 in D Major. He wrote it in 1880. Is dedicated to Hans Richter, the conductor at the time of the Vienna Philharmonic, who was a great champion of Dvorak's music. Here's Naomi Järvi to conduct the Scottish National Orchestra on Classical KUCO.

0: triumphal conclusion of the Symphony No. 6 in D major by Antonín Dvořák. That outstanding recording made in 1987 by Nema Järvi and the Scottish National Orchestra. I'm Kent Anderson, and this is Classical KUCO, Edmond, Oklahoma City, at the University of Central Oklahoma. It's 3:13. Thank you for coming by this afternoon. In just a moment, music by Franck, but not the Belgian-born composer César Franck. Oklahoma City area weather for tonight. It's pretty simple. Clear skies, low around 60. And tomorrow, sunshine, light wind, and a high of 85. That'll pretty much define our weather pattern for this entire week. Right now, it's fair 80 degrees in Oklahoma City, 82 in Norman, and it's 80 in Meridian.
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0: Eduard Franck was German and was no relation to the better-known Belgian-born composer César Franck. They were contemporaries, but there's no evidence that the men knew each other or ever even met. Eduard Franck was born in Breslau, Germany. His family situation was very much comparable to that of Felix Mendelssohn, who was just a few years older. Eduard Franck's father was a wealthy banker who immersed his family in culture, and the Mendelssohns and Richard Wagner were regular guests to the Franck family home. Eduard Franck was notoriously self-critical. He was also a slow worker, and he did not publish very much of his work, which is why he remains relatively unknown. There were very few of his manuscripts that he deemed worthy to be published. One of them was his piano concerto in D minor, one of two piano concertos he wrote. Here's a performance by the Württemberg Philharmonic, conducted by Fozzie Heimur, and the pianist is Georg Michael Grau on Classical KUCO.

Piano Concerto number 1 in D minor by Edward Franck. No relation to César. Edward Franck was born in Breslau in Silesia on today's date in 1817. He lived until 1893. And that was pianist Georg Michael Grau and the Württemberg Philharmonic led by Fauzi Haimor. At 3:56 now, Monday afternoon from Classical KUCO. I'm Kent Anderson with Composer's Datebook coming at 4 o'clock. In the next hour, music for band from the state of Nevada, with music for piano from Ukraine, and a symphony by a teenage Mozart from Salzburg. All that and more between 4 and 5.

0: A work written in 2017 by Anthony LaBounty, longtime professor of composition and director of bands at the University of Nevada, Las Vegas. That performance of his music is by the UNLV Wind Orchestra, conducted by the composer's colleague and friend, Thomas G. Leslie. Classical KUCO, it is 4:07 Monday afternoon. I'm Kent Anderson. Glad you stopped in this afternoon. Ukrainian music for the piano is up next. Oklahoma City traffic this afternoon's drive. Couple of accidents already. We're seeing Northwest 63rd at May and Memorial Road. That's eastbound at Portland. Traffic information comes from SigAlert.com.
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0: Now, Ukrainian composer Sergei Bortkievich. He was inspired by The Thousand and One Nights, the same collection of Arabic folk tales that inspired Rimsky-Korsakov to write Scheherazade. In this case, Bortkievich created a ballet suite for piano, 1001 Nights, and it is played by his countrywoman Anna Shalist at the piano.

0: 1001 Nights, Oriental Ballet Suite for Piano by Ukrainian composer Sergei Bortkievich, inspired by the legendary collection of Arabic folk tales. That performance was from Ukrainian Anna Shalist. Classical KUCO. It's 4:34. I'm Kent Anderson. Glad you're here this afternoon for a teenage Mozart symphony. Up next, let's get an update on traffic in the Oklahoma City Metro. An accident causing problems on two different interstates at this point. The wreck is on I-40 westbound at I-44. Traffic is slowing down on the crosstown I-40 west as far back as Western. But 44 is stacking up a bit too, westbound from the I-40 interchange back to about Northwest 23rd. Things are slowing down somewhat there, so look out for that this afternoon. Other accidents on the city streets, Northwest 104th at Santa Fe and eastbound Memorial Road at North Portland. Traffic from SigAlert.com.
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0: Wolfgang Mozart was 16 years old in 1772 and still living at home in Salzburg when he wrote his 19th symphony. It's in E-flat major, and here's the Philharmonic Symphony Orchestra of London, directed by Eric Leinsdorf.

A Little Mozart, the symphony number 19 in E flat major from 1772. Eric Leinsdorf directing the Philharmonic Symphony Orchestra of London on Classical KUCO. It's 4:56 now. Kent Anderson with you, and I'll have A Day to Remember coming at 5 o'clock. German Baroque by Georg Philipp Telemann, a violin concerto next hour. Ballet music from the period around World War I by Gabriela Pierney. Music of Australian composer John Carmichael on his birthday today, the composer turning 96. And also music by Sibelius. That's all ahead between 5 and 6, plus live traffic and weather right here on Classical KUCO.

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1: A Day to Remember, October 5th, 1968. The area of the United Kingdom, now called Northern Ireland, was once the most Gaelic and Catholic area on the island of Ireland. It was also the most resistant to English rule. So in the early 17th century, King James gave away free land to those English and Scottish subjects who would colonize the north of Ireland. The only requirements were that they be Protestant, English-speaking, and loyal to the king. This plantation was so successful that over time the north of Ireland became majority Protestant and fiercely loyal to the British crown. Tension between its Protestants and Catholics was nothing new, even after Ireland gained its independence and the north opted to stay with Britain. On October 5, 1968, the situation became critical. The Northern Ireland Civil Rights Association planned a march for the city of Londonderry, protesting discrimination against the Catholic minority in public housing, employment, and voting rights. The city told the organizers the march was an illegal demonstration and could not go forward. It proceeded anyway. Marchers were met by three columns of the Royal Ulster Constabulary, the local police. Details remain sketchy as to what started the violence, but the situation became serious quickly. Police used batons and later water cannon against men, women, and children, many of whom had not been involved in the protest, and some protesters responded by throwing gasoline bombs. A member of parliament was injured in the riot. Within months, the British Army had occupied Northern Ireland, and the conflict would last over 30 years. With October 5th being the date used by many as the beginning of what would come to be known as the Troubles. A Day to Remember is a production of KUCO at the University of Central Oklahoma. For a transcript, check out our Facebook page, A Day to Remember Radio, or listen at classicalkuco.org, Spotify, and Apple Podcasts. 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

from the prolific and successful Georg Philipp Telemann, his Violin Concerto number 2 in E major there, played by Elisabeth Wolfisch with l'Orfeo Baroque Orchestra. It's 5:15, Oklahoma's Voice for the Performing Arts, Classical KUCO. I'm Kent Anderson. Thank you for coming along this afternoon. Glad to ride with you. Music of Pierre Ney and Australian composer John Carmichael for clarinet and orchestra in a little while. Oklahoma City traffic, the earlier accident on I-40 westbound at I-44. This is still showing as being worked, and it is still showing traffic slowing down as far back as Northwestern. But the backup on I-44 westbound, traffic is moving again through that area, so that is good news. And just two other accidents on city streets, North Villa at Northwest 63rd and Southwest 104th at Santa Fe. Our traffic information is from SigAlert.com. 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One of the best-known works by French composer Gabriel Pierney was his ballet, Sidalisa and the Satyr. He wrote this in 1914 and 15, but it was delayed several years to have its premiere, of course, due to World War I. Didn't premiere until 1923 at the Paris Opera. Pierney arranged two orchestral suites from the ballet. Here is number 2, the Lee National Orchestra, conducted by Daryl Ong, here on Classical KUCO.

0: French ballet music from the early 20th century by Gabriel Pierney. The suite number two from his ballet score, Cydalisa and the Satyr. That was the Lille National Orchestra. It's conducted by Daryl Ong. At 5:33 now on Classical KUCO. Oklahoma City area forecast for tonight. It's very simple. Clear skies, low of 60, not much wind. And tomorrow, pretty much the same as today, maybe a few degrees warmer, sunny at a high of 85. It's 82 and fair currently in Oklahoma City, 83 in Choctaw, it's 84 in Bowlegs.
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0: Today's the birthday of a fascinating Australian musician, John Carmichael. Born in Melbourne on this date in 1930, the composer is 96 years old today. Studied in Melbourne, then in Paris and London before returning to Australia. A great career as a pianist and composer. And what I found fascinating was that he was one of the pioneers among musicians in the field of music therapy and mental health treatment. Really fascinating. John Carmichael, for his birthday today, we'll honor him with A Country Fair, a work for clarinet and orchestra. Here's clarinetist Jack Harrison and the West Australian Symphony Orchestra. It's directed by Richard Mills.

0: The Country Fair for Clarinet and Orchestra by John Carmichael, born in Melbourne, Australia, on today's date, 1930. Happy 96th to the composer. Performance was by Richard Mills, conducting the West Australian Symphony Orchestra, and clarinetist Jack Harrison. It's 5:44 now, classical KUCO. One more look at afternoon drive time traffic for Monday. We are down to only one accident now. That's North Villa at Northwest 63rd. The accident on I-40 at I-44 is showing as having cleared. Traffic is moving again, but it is still moving rather slowly, both on I-40 West and I-44 West approaching that interchange. Traffic is from SigAlert.com.
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Rockestava, The Lover, a youthful work by Jean Sibelius, the Bergen Philharmonic under Edward Gardner. He's made a lot of excellent recordings in recent years, very prolific conductor in the recording studio. It's 5:57 now from Classical KUCO. Just ahead at 6 is Exploring Music, and of course the New York Philharmonic at 7, and Kurt Timmons with Concert Hall Classics from 9 until midnight. There's great music all day and all night here on KUCO. I'm Kent Anderson. Thanks for letting me share some with you this afternoon. I'll see you tomorrow afternoon at 2.

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